0: the Hall of Fame first ballot. To be honest, I'm probably the best teammate that ever played in the National Football League, and I say that with all confidence in the world. My ability to get people around me to play at a level that they wouldn't normally play at, like, I don't think nobody does that like me.
1: Miller started practice this week after getting a one-year, $7.5 million deal from the Cowboys.
2: Hey, it's Evan Cohen. 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

0: Center.
1: I'm Marty Helsberger. The Browns' Shedeur Sanders outperformed Deshaun Watson at quarterback today in a 31-7 loss to Buffalo. Coach Todd Monken on if he needs another week to name a starter.
2: Again, I'll wait till we see it tomorrow. I'm going to just wait till then. Till I get a chance to watch the tape, talk to the staff.
1: Sanders, 9 of 11, 74 yards and a touchdown and a pick. Watson, though, 5 of 12 for just 36 yards and an interception. He was booed by the Cleveland fans who haven't seen him at home since 2024. Watson called the booing disrespectful and personal. Rams coach Sean McVay happy about his team's efforts today, and why wouldn't he be? L.A. pounded New Orleans 34-0.
3: Rattler drops back, looks left, throws left. It is intercepted!
1: Ten ESPN LA's George Sedano with the action. Cincinnati's J.J. Bladé hit for the cycle tonight against Arizona, and Tarek Skubal got his first win as a Dodger in LA's 4-3 victory over the Pirates. Kyle Schwarber hit his MLB leading 38th homer of the season. The Phillies extending their winning streak to 8 games with a 12-3 rout of the Cardinals on ESPN Radio tonight. That win coupled with Atlanta's 4-1 loss to the Brewers has Philadelphia just 3 games back of the Braves in the National League East.
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0: It's Saturday, August 22nd, 2026. And this is Game Night.
1: Mendoza, play fake, and he throws one over the middle. It's picked off.
2: I think it's plenty to clean up, plenty to get better at, and plenty to

0: drafted Dylan, then they draft Shador, and now they're trying to debate if it's Shador or Deshaun. This organization is a mess. It's a 50-50 split, guys. Marriage works both ways.
1: Tim, thank you for the phone call. From Kansas City, might be a Chiefs fan, too, so he probably enjoys that.
2: I think we have been blaming the Browns. They created the dysfunction in their own franchise by bringing this guy in. But now the way that you can solve or at least mitigate that dysfunction, make the easiest decision that was handed to you on a platter yesterday. Deshaun doesn't want to be there. Deshaun went nuclear. That is the equivalent of going DEFCON 1, saying what he said in a press conference yesterday, and then admitting, I don't know if I can overcome the fans playing at home.
1: If he's not
2: mentally tough enough, he's a liability, and you cannot put him out there.
1: 888-SAY-ESPN, that's 888-729-3776. What player ever had success with a fan base and a team that necessarily didn't like him? Those examples coming up next in your phone calls. Courtney Cronin, Peter Burns, Best Week Ever on ESPN Radio.
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13: Here's your Tri-Cities weather forecast. Chance for storms today. Otherwise, cloudy skies expected. High temperatures reach up to 79. South winds 8 to 15 miles per hour. Slight chance for storms tonight. Lows dip down to about 62. Partly cloudy. Ample sunshine expected tomorrow. Slight chance for showers. High temperatures reach up to 84. From the Weatherology Weather Center, I'm meteorologist Jennifer Wojcicki. Right now, 62.

0: about Michael Penix. We'll get into that coming up next. 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
1: 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First off, we want to extend a big thank you from Habitat for Humanity to all the people who yesterday helped provide food and help provide work. They really appreciate the partnership that we have, and we at First Lutheran really appreciate where you're serving our community. Throughout the month of August, our Safe Center collection will be various types of perishable foods. As always, you could leave them on the carrying shelf. With school starting this past week, we're now going to be looking toward our fall programming. It'll begin Wednesday, the 19th of August. We have orientation for confirmation. So that night, we're asking all our 6th, 7th, and 8th graders and at least one of their parents to come to the orientation session. That'll be starting at 6:30 in Centennial Hall. And then our Wednesday evening programming will begin the following Wednesday on the 26th. That night we'll have Feeding the Flock. We'll have Frog for our preschool and elementary school. We'll have the regular confirmation classes. And Fly First Lutheran Youth will be meeting that very evening as well. We are collecting materials for Lutheran World Relief kits, personal care kits, baby kits, school kits. We'll be assembling those in September on God's Work, Our Hands Sunday. But to collect the items, we've got a bulletin board in the narthex that could give you a shopping list of what we are needing for those kits. And also beneath it is a bin where if you bring an item for those kits, you just drop it in there. 2 weeks from today, Sunday, August 30th, we're going to do things a little differently. We'll have worship only at 11 o'clock that morning. We will have Saturday night worship, but on Sunday it'll be 11 o'clock. And that'll be our annual worship in Dryden Park, if it doesn't rain this year. And then following the worship service at noon, will be our annual church picnic at Dryden Park. So we invite you all to worship in the park and then picnic. We ask that you bring your own table services and something, a side or a dessert to share. We'll provide the drinks. We'll provide the hot dogs. That's 2 weeks from today. Also today, this morning, we have a very special honor we want to bestow. On Friday, this past Friday, in 1966, August 14th, Don and Judy were united in marriage, so they're celebrating their 60th wedding anniversary. The flowers are given from them, but we want to honor them on that great occasion. So congratulations, Don and Judy. So at this time, we invite Pastor Michelle and Vicar Libby to come forward.
3: At this time, we will be installing Vicar Libby Florian. O God, who through the Holy Spirit illumines the minds and sanctifies the lives of those who are called to rostered leadership in your church, look with favor upon the seminaries of our church in their efforts to instruct and form those who are to serve in the sacred ministry of the gospel. Bless your people in this place who, by word and example, will aid your servant Libby in developing her pastoral identity and imagination and in growing in the competencies of ministry. Grant, as we diligently work together in obedience to your Son and guided by your Spirit, that our lives may be enriched and our ministries fulfilled with joy to the glory of your holy name. Amen. Amen. The Apostle Paul writes, "People have different gifts, but it is the same Spirit who gives them. There are different ways of serving God, but it is the same Lord who is served. God works through different people in different ways, but it is the same God who achieves God's purpose through them all." I ask you, Libby, are you willing to embrace this time of teaching and learning in your ministry here? And will you seek God's guidance to be challenged and grow for the sake of the gospel and to the glory of God? If so, answer, "I am ready. May God help me, empower me, and form me in this ministry."
4: I am ready. May God help me, empower me, and form me in this ministry.
3: Congregation, we have been given the opportunity to serve as a community of teaching and learning for a student in formation for rostered ministry in the ELCA. 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If so, answer yes with God's help.
2: Yes.
3: Almighty God, by whose call we are all at work, bless and empower us in our ministry, that what we do together will be pleasing in your sight and bring honor to your holy name. 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Grant us your Spirit, power and wisdom, steadfastness of faith, and hope for all good things. Through Jesus Christ, our Lord. Amen. Amen. If you would welcome Libby. Libby has a number of folks working with her in this process. I am her supervisor, but she also has a lay internship committee. If you are here, if you could stand, Kyle Means, Ralph Hansen, Bambi Van Horn, Jamie Banzoff, Dave Bailey, and Suzette Epler. So thank you all for your service in guiding Libby. Now let us prepare our hearts and minds for worship with the prelude.

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0: The grace of our Lord Jesus Christ, the love of God, and the communion of the Holy Spirit be with you all.
1: God of all peoples, your arms reach out to embrace all those who call upon you. Teach us as disciples of your Son to love the world with compassion and constancy, that your name may be known throughout the earth through Jesus Christ, our Savior and Lord. Amen.

0: A reading from Romans, the 11th chapter. Paul writes, I ask then, has God rejected his people? By no means. I myself am an Israelite, a descendant of Abraham, a member of the tribe of Benjamin. God has not rejected his people, whom he foreknew. For the gifts and the calling of God are irrevocable, just as you were once disobedient to God, but now have received mercy because of this disobedience. So also they have now been disobedient in order that, by the mercy shown to you, they have also may now receive mercy. For God has imprisoned all in disobedience, so that he may be merciful to all. Word of God, word of life.
1: Thanks be to God.
2: I invite you to stand as you're able for the reading of the gospel. The Holy Gospel according to St. Matthew, the 15th chapter.
3: Glory to you, O Lord.
2: Jesus called the crowd to him and said to them, listen and understand. It is not what goes into the mouth that defiles a person, but it is what comes out of the mouth that defiles. Then the disciples approached and said to him, do you know that the Pharisees took offense when they heard what you said? And he answered, every plant that my heavenly Father has not planted will be uprooted. Let them alone. They are blind guides of the blind. And if one blind person guides another, both will fall into a pit. But Peter said to him, explain this parable to us. Then he said, are you also still without understanding? Do you not see that whatever goes into the mouth enters the stomach and goes out into the sewer? But what comes out of the mouth proceeds from the heart, and this is what defiles. For out of the heart comes evil intentions, murder, adultery, sexual immorality, theft, false witness, slander. These are what defile a person. But to eat with unwashed hands, that does not defile. Jesus left that place and went away to the district of Tyre and Sidon. Just then, a Canaanite woman from that region came out and started shouting, have mercy on me, Lord, son of David. My daughter is tormented by a demon. But he did not answer her at all. And his disciples came and urged him, saying, send her away, for she keeps shouting after us. He answered, I was sent only to the lost sheep of the house of Israel. But she came and knelt before him, saying, Lord, help me. He answered, it's not fair to take the children's food and throw it to the dogs. And she said, yes, Lord, yet even the dogs eat the crumbs that fall from their master's table. And Jesus answered her, woman, great is your faith. Let it be done for you as you wish. And her daughter was healed from that moment. This is the gospel of the Lord.
3: Praise to you, O Christ.
2: You may be seated. I'd like to invite the children forward.

0: Good morning. So it might have sounded in that lesson that I just read that Jesus said to not wash your hands. No, that's not what Jesus said. We still want to wash our hands before we eat, right? Because that helps us stay healthy. But what Jesus is saying is that what defiles or what is not nice about humans sometimes, people, is when we say things that hurt others. Eating with maybe a little dirt on our hands or eating food that may or may not be appropriate or kosher if you're a Jewish person, that is not what is important. What is important, Jesus says, is what comes out of our mouths. This goes alongside with the eighth commandment in the Ten Commandments. The way the Luther understood that was that we put the best light on our neighbor's actions. And when we do that, then good things can come out of our mouths instead of things that defile or hurt others. And so that, I think, is a good thing to think about when we're starting school. You know, you're going to hear a lot of stuff, and there's going to be some things said that are maybe not so nice. But this lesson reminds us that Jesus wants us to speak well of others and ourselves. Can we pray together? Can we fold our hands and close our eyes? Dear God, thank you.
1: For reminding us
0: to speak well
1: of ourselves
0: and others.
1: And others.
0: Amen. Thanks for coming up and joining me.

Back when Pastor Rick and I lived in Gettysburg, Pennsylvania, we would occasionally go to a playhouse called the Totem Pole Theater. One year, we saw the play Honus and Me. Now, granted, this was not my usual Shakespeare or Tennessee Williams, but we do love baseball in our house, and I knew this was a play about baseball. It told the story of a struggling teenage boy on his local baseball team. He wasn't a very good hitter, and his coach barely acknowledged him way down at the end of the bench. His parents said all the kinds of uplifting things parents can say, but the reality was the kid just couldn't hit. One day, his mom promises his help to an elderly neighbor lady who needs her attic cleaned out. Anxious to make a few bucks, the boy gets started cleaning out her attic when he finds a Honus Wagner baseball card. And not just any Honus Wagner baseball card, but the Honus Wagner T206 baseball card. That baseball card is one of the most rare of all baseball cards and is worth the most. Knowing a lot about baseball cards, the boy recognizes immediately that this card is worth a lot of money. In the midst of trying to decide how to tell his parents about what he found in the attic, he fears they will make him return it to the woman whose attic it came from. Then he realizes this special card has other powers, such as the power to transport Honus Wagner right into the boy's bedroom. Wagner shares a few baseball tips over the course of the play, but he also reminds the boy that he had rough years in the majors too. Wagner highlights a time when he was in the 1903 World Series playing for the Pittsburgh Pirates, and he, using his words, played like a bum. In fact, some of the fans for the Boston Americans, who the Pirates were playing in that series, would chant, "Honus, Honus, why do you hit so badly?" At that time in his baseball career, Honus Wagner felt like a complete capital L loser. So much so that he refused to send his portrait to the Hall of Fame for batting champions the following spring because he was so embarrassed about his World Series performance. Some of the characters that we run across today in our gospel lesson feel like capital L losers as well. And most prominently, this is the case for the woman who approaches Jesus one day to help with her demon-possessed daughter. She is a loser of the first rank in the first century. You may not have gotten all the ways that she was a loser, but that first century audience in Matthew's sure would have realized some of these things. First off, she's a woman. In that culture, women were regarded as biologically and socially inferior. So, automatically, second-class citizen, removed to the periphery of the religious and social world. Strike one. Then we're told she's a Canaanite.

women. They will corrupt God's people and pollute the pure bloodlines. More than once, Israelite men who married Canaanite women were told to divorce them before it's too late. To be a woman in that culture was not a positive thing, but to be a Canaanite woman? Strike two. But to make matters even worse, she is from the region of Tyre and Sidon. In the prophetic traditions, these twin cities were the objects of divine judgment and wrath. But even worse, the last prominent woman in Scripture who had been from this region of Tyre and Sidon? Jezebel, the princess of Sidon, who married Israel's King Ahab and promptly led him down the pagan path of destruction. While we never get the name of the Canaanite woman in our scripture for this morning, she is a Canaanite woman from the same area as Jezebel. Strike three. She's out. She's a loser. She is nothing but trouble. And the disciples notice that very fact. She keeps shouting at Jesus, and they're like, dismiss her, get rid of her, dump her, ditch her. And it seems that for a moment, even Jesus himself might agree, because he remains silent to her pleas. Then he states that he has only come for the lost sheep of the house of Israel. And then he ends up calling her a dog who isn't worthy of the children's bread. Strike one, two, and three all over again. Clearly not someone God would, could, or should care about. After all, she is a biological, geographical, and theological loser. But here's the funny thing about Jesus and his ministry. He continually attracts losers. First, there's the disciples. Time and again in the gospel stories, we hear how these guys are not the sharpest crayons in the Crayola box. Even here in this lesson, after Peter has walked on water and the disciples have worshiped Jesus as God's son, they still don't get it. They're still asking him to explain this stuff. Still acting like appointment secretaries, telling Jesus who to see and who to dismiss. Companies, schools, businesses, they seek to attract the best and brightest to join their enterprise. But Jesus, he always seems to be stuck with the chuckleheads and the losers. And then there are the others that Jesus attracts. Rarely do you find scholars, social elite, or religious authorities coming to him, unless they're there to criticize him or chastise him. Instead, it's a whole host of loser types that are always dogging Jesus' trail. Leopards, the blind, the lame, the maimed, the poor, the ordinary, the disposable of the world. It's a good thing that Jesus recognizes that he is only sent for the lost sheep of the house of Israel, because that's the crowd he keeps attracting again and again. All those losers. But then, one day, here comes one who really tops the loser list, this Canaanite woman from the area of Tyre and Sidon. This one who doesn't even seem to be on the radar screen of God, Jesus' saving mission. This one who Jesus uses the term dog with. This three-strike loser. And yet, she still shows up. Shows up in confidence and in utter humility. Confidence that Jesus is who she believes he is. The Son of David. The Lord. The one who has divine power to act out of mercy for her daughter, who is in bondage to sin and Satan. Her confidence has nothing.

0: To do with any talents or status or abilities that she herself brings to the table. She's not even confident she can get Jesus to do what she needs. Rather, her confidence, her belief, her faith is that Jesus is God's supreme agent of mercy who acts for the lost. And so, not even Jesus' own comment about dogs not getting the children's bread deters her. She knows her status, but she believes Jesus is Lord. And so she responds, "Yeah, Lord, I know. But even the dogs eat the crumbs that fall from their Lord's table." She knows who she is in that society. But she is trusting who Jesus is. This, Jesus marvels, is her faith. And a great faith it is. A loser's faith centered not in herself, but in Jesus. We, too, in the 21st century, live in a world that honors success, status, and achievement. Whether it's sports or business or entertainment, the accolades, the interviews, the attention always goes to the winners, the doers, those who accomplish, those who achieve, not the losers. And maybe in that regard, our world isn't so different from the world of Jesus in the gospel. People want to be winners. They want to link themselves with the winners, not the losers. That's just the way things have and still work in the world. And yet, the simple reality is that we are not sitting here today in this very place because we are winners. What we may or may not have accomplished and achieved this week, and it might have been a lot for some of you, has not at all qualified us to be right here in this spot. Rather, we are here because Jesus attracts losers, attracts people who are not always first, attracts people who have not gotten everything right in life. Jesus draws us here at this very moment to celebrate who he is and to experience what he has accomplished in his mission for the lost, and accomplished in his life-giving death. Accomplished not for himself, so that he alone could demonstrate himself to be the big winner, but accomplished for us, we who are losers in bondage to sin, death, and the devil. And so, like this, three strikes and you're out, Canaanite woman, we gather now in confidence and worship because Jesus has come for people like her and us. Come, so even the crumbs become the feast of life for our very lives. Thanks be to God. Amen.
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0: With the whole church, let us profess our faith. I believe in God the Father Almighty, creator of heaven and earth. I believe in Jesus Christ, God's only Son, our Lord, who was conceived by the Holy Spirit, born of the Virgin Mary, suffered under Pontius Pilate, was crucified, died, and was buried. He descended to the dead. On the third day he rose again. He ascended into heaven. He is seated at the right hand of the Father, and he will come to judge the living and the dead. I believe in the Holy Spirit, the Holy Catholic Church, the communion of saints, the forgiveness of sins, the resurrection of the body, and the life everlasting. Amen.
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1: 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Merciful God,
2: receive our prayer.
1: For all who are lonely, grieving, or struggling with chronic pain, that they find comfort, community, and hope. Send relief to all who struggle with illness of any kind. We pray especially for Jim Anderson, Shelby Blankley, Bertha Boyer, Bo Burton, Vicki Buschelman, Pastor John Carlson, Rich Ferris, Corinne Fisher, Leonard Fowler, Randy Fritzen, Derek Johnson, Lil Larson, Tom Meyer, Natalie Radcliffe, Mary Renshaw, Michelle Sawicki, Grant Garth Sism, Chris Seifert, Brian Slater, Yvonne Steinacher, Joanne Suing, Dean Weiss, Paula Yoakum, James Zebarth. We offer prayers of comfort and peace for Judy Samuelson's family and friends on her death, for Karen Emal on the death of her brother, Larry Junker, Doug and Deb Hins, and Derek and Sarah Schweitzer on the death of Doug's mother and Sarah's grandmother, Norma Hins. And from the congregation this morning, prayers of comfort for Martha Teedy as her brother passed away, and prayers for all who are affected by the hurricane in Hawaii. Merciful God, for the saints before us whose work is done, that their faithful example continues to direct your church. May their witness remind us that your gifts and calling are irrevocable, whether in life or death. Merciful God,
3: receive our prayers and answer, O God, as you have promised. All this we ask in the name of your Son, Jesus Christ, our Lord.
2: Amen.
3: The peace of Christ be with you always.
2: And also with you.
3: I invite you to share the peace with one another.

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0: pray. Loving God, we offer at your table the gifts of our hearts. Help us take heart in you and share freely of your love so that all creation can taste your abundance. We ask this in the name of Jesus, through the Spirit abiding with us now and forever. Amen.
1: Blessed be the Holy Trinity, one God, whose compassion endures forever. Let us confess our sin to God. Compassionate God, we confess to you all our sins. Our burden is heavy, and we cannot free ourselves. In your mercy, call us back to you. Your yoke is easy, and your burden is light. Restore us to dwell in your peace. In Christ's name we pray. Amen. Jesus says, "Come to me, all you who are weary and are carrying heavy burdens, and I will give you rest." In the name of God, Father, Son, Holy Spirit, your sins are forgiven. Rest in God's love.
2: Amen.
1: The Lord be with you. Lift up your hearts.
2: We lift them to the Lord.
1: Let us give thanks to the Lord our God.
2: It is right to give our thanks and praise.
1: In the night in which he was handed over, our Lord Jesus took bread. He gave thanks, he broke it, and he gave it to his disciples, saying, "Take and eat. This is my body given for you. Do this for the remembrance of me." Again, after supper, he took the cup. He gave thanks, and he gave it to all to drink, saying, "This cup is the new covenant in my blood, shed for you and for all people for the forgiveness of sin. Do this for the remembrance of me." Let us proclaim the mystery of faith.
2: Christ is dying. Christ is risen. Christ will come again.
1: Gathered into one by the Holy Spirit, let us pray as Jesus taught us. Our Father, who art in heaven, hallowed be thy name. Thy kingdom come, thy will be done, on earth as it is in heaven. Give us this day our daily bread, and forgive us our trespasses, as we forgive those who trespass against us. And lead us not to temptation, but deliver us from evil. For thine is the kingdom, and the power, and the glory, forever and ever. Amen. Heaven has come near. Come share in the feast. You may be seated.

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1: Amen.
2: Let us pray. 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Amen.
0: Almighty God, Father, Son, Holy Spirit, bless you now and forever.
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2: Here's your Tri-Cities weather forecast. Chance for scattered storms today. Otherwise, mainly cloudy skies expected. Daytime highs approaching 79. South winds 10 to 15 miles per hour. Slight chance of thunderstorms. Tonight, lows around 62, partly cloudy. Highs level off around 84. Tomorrow, slight chance for showers. From the Weatherology Weather Center, I'm meteorologist Jennifer Wojcicki. Right now, 58.
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1: Good morning and welcome. We are speaking to you from Zion Lutheran Church in Kearney, Nebraska, the Church of the Lutheran Hour. Zion Lutheran believes that the Bible, the whole Bible, and only the Bible is to be our source of faith and our guide through life. God's Word can give you courage. It can give you patience and strength. But most of all, it can give you the assurance of the forgiveness of sins and everlasting life. As your announcer, I invite you to join all the members of Zion Lutheran on this, the 13th Sunday after Pentecost. We will be following Divine Service Setting 1, beginning on page 151 in the Lutheran Service Book. We pray. O Lord, my Creator, Redeemer, and Comforter, as I come to worship you in spirit and in truth, I humbly pray that you would open my heart to the preaching of your word, so that I may repent of my sins, believe in Jesus Christ as my only Savior, and grow in grace and holiness. Hear me for the sake of his name. Amen.
2: Good morning. Welcome, everyone, to our worship service this morning. This is the 13th Sunday after Pentecost. We're well into a new school year. In fact, we have a theme this year that we always have a theme, but let us fix our eyes on Jesus. If any of you are interested in upgrading your wardrobe, you can check the bulletin and go online and buy a t-shirt that has that on that, our theme for 26-27 school year. On the 13th Sunday after Pentecost, we will be focusing on an important text in the gospel lesson that includes what I would consider the most important question in all of Scripture, when Jesus asked, "Who do you say that I am?" And so as we worship and sing and hear the prayers and hear the readings and the message, we'll keep that question in mind. And so with that in mind, let's turn to hymn number 909, Christ is Made the Sure Foundation.
1: Service book, hymn number 909, Christ is Made the Sure Foundation. 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Holy Zion's help forever and our confidence alone. Hymn number 909 in the Lutheran Service Book.

0: In the name of the Father, and of the Son, and of the Holy Spirit. Amen. If we say we have no sin, we deceive ourselves, and the truth is not in us. But if we confess our sin,
1: God, who is faithful and just, will forgive our sins and cleanse us from all unrighteousness.
0: Let us then confess our sins to God our Father. Most merciful.

Almighty God, in his mercy, has given his son to die for you, and for his sake has forgiven you all your sins. As a called and ordained servant of Christ, and by his authority, I therefore forgive you all your sins in the name of the Father, and of the Son, and of the Holy Spirit. Amen.

Let us pray. Almighty God, whom to know is everlasting life, grant us to know your Son, Jesus, to be the way, the truth, and the life, that we may boldly confess him to be the Christ and steadfastly walk in the way that leads to life eternal. Through the same Jesus Christ, our Lord, who lives and reigns with you in the Holy Spirit, one God, now and forever.

the Old Testament lesson for the 13th Sunday after Pentecost. It's from Isaiah chapter 51. Listen to me, you who pursue righteousness, you who seek the Lord, look to the rock from which you were hewn and to the quarry from which you were dug. Look to Abraham, your father, and Sarah who bore you, for he was but one when I called him, that I might bless him and multiply him. For the Lord comforts Zion. He comforts all her waste places and makes her wilderness like Eden, her desert like the garden of the Lord. Joy and gladness will be found in her, thanksgiving and the voice of song. Give attention to me, my people, and give ear to me, my nation, for a law will go out from me, and I will set my justice for a light to the peoples. My righteousness draws near. My salvation has gone out, and my arms will judge the peoples. The coastlands hope for me, and for my arm they wait. Lift up your eyes to the heavens. Look at the earth beneath, for the heavens vanish like smoke, and the earth will wear out like a garment, and they who dwell in it will die in like manner. But my salvation will be forever, and my righteousness will never be dismayed. This is the word of the Lord. Thanks be to God.

an epistle lesson from Romans chapter 11 and 12. Oh, the depths of the riches and wisdom and knowledge of God! How unsearchable are his judgments, how unscrutable his ways! For who has known the mind of the Lord, or who has been his counselor, or who has given a gift to him that he might be repaid? For from him and through him and to him are all things. To him be glory forever. Amen. I appeal to you, therefore, brothers, by the mercies of God, to present your bodies as a living sacrifice, holy and acceptable to God, which is your spiritual worship. Do not be conformed to this world, but be transformed by the renewal of your mind, that by testing you may discern what is the will of God, what is good and acceptable and perfect. For by the grace given to me, I say to everyone among you not to think of himself more highly than he ought to think, but to think with sober judgment, each according to the measure of faith that God has assigned. For as in one body we have many members, and the members do not all have the same function, so we, though many, are one body in Christ, and individually members of one another. Having gifts that differ according to the grace given to us, let us use them. If prophecy, in proportion to our faith. If service, in our serving. The one who teaches, in his teaching. The one who exhorts, in his exhortation. The one who contributes, in generosity. The one who leads, with zeal. And the one who does acts of mercy with cheerfulness. This is the word of the Lord. Thanks be to God. We rise in reverence to Christ.

0: The Holy Gospel according to St. Matthew in the 16th chapter. Now when Jesus came into the district of Caesarea Philippi, he asked his disciples, "Who do people say that the Son of Man is?" And they said, "Some say John the Baptist, others say Elijah, others Jeremiah, or one of the prophets." And he said to them, "But who do you say that I am?" Simon Peter replied, "You are the Christ, the Son of the living God." And Jesus answered him, "Blessed are you, Simon Barjona, for flesh and blood has not revealed this to you, but my Father who is in heaven. And I tell you, you are Peter, and on this rock I will build my church, and the gates of hell shall not prevail against it. I will give you the keys of the kingdom of heaven, and whatever you bind on earth will be bound in heaven, and whatever you loose on earth shall be loosed in heaven." Then he strictly charged the disciples to tell no one that he was the Christ. This is the gospel of the Lord.
1: Built on the Rock, hymn number 645 in the Lutheran Service Book. Built on the rock, the church shall stand, even when steeples are falling. Crumbled have spires in every land, bells still are chiming and calling, calling the young and old to rest. But above all, the souls distressed, longing for rest everlasting. Grant then, O God, your will be done, that when the church bells are ringing, many in saving faith may come, where Christ its message is bringing. I know my own know me, you not the world, my face shall see, my peace I leave with you,

Grace, mercy, and peace be unto you from God our Father, from our Lord and Savior, Jesus Christ. Amen. The Word of God engaging us this morning is the Gospel reading, which we heard a few minutes ago. In our day and age, there's a lot of chatter about identity. Where does one's identity come from? And as a people, we're obsessed with creating our own identities based on things like politics or religion, gender, skin color, nationality. But who actually gets to identify us? As we will see in today's gospel, identity is a gift from God. It is given in Christ Jesus, and that identity forms our life together as God's people, that is, His church. Jesus had taken His disciples to the northern parts of Galilee, up among the Gentiles. They're about as far away from Jerusalem as you could be, at the foot of Mount Hermon. They're at one of the sources of the Jordan River. There, the Greeks had built a shrine to the pagan god Pan, and the Romans had built a temple in honor of their emperor. But now Jesus, with this as the backdrop, brings his little band of followers to this place, and he wants to explore with them these two questions about identity. First, he wants to know who people say that he is, and then he tells who we are as his disciples. That first question that Jesus has asked is, who do people, that is, the crowds, who do they say that the Son of Man is? Now, a variety of answers are given by the apostles. Jesus has been performing miracles and teaching in powerful ways, debating the religious authorities, teaching as not a regular prophet or teacher, but with great authority. And so there's all sorts of buzz around who he might be. Some say it's John the Baptist. Others say Elijah. Still others, Jeremiah, or one of the prophets, the text tells us. Some believe that he was John the Baptist, who had been beheaded, but now had risen from the dead. Others think that he's Elijah, not realizing that John the Baptist actually arrived as the fulfillment, as the greater Elijah. And still others thought that Jesus was some type of prophet from of old. Likewise, in today's world, there's all sorts of confusion about the identity of Jesus. Who is this? In his book, The American Jesus, How the Son of God Became a National Icon, Stephen Prothero writes, "The American Jesus has been something of a chameleon. Christians have depicted him as black and white, male, female, straight or gay, a socialist or a capitalist, a pacifist and a warrior, a Ku Klux Klansman and a civil rights agitator. These extremes. This American Jesus," he writes, "has not been solely a Christian concern. He's become an athlete or an aesthetic, a polygamist or a celibate, an advertising man or a mountaineer, Hindu deity, and a Buddha to be." You see, the world believes that Jesus can be pretty much whatever you want him to be. At best, this all comes from a sincere misunderstanding of who Jesus is, an ignorance of the Holy Scriptures. But at worst, it comes from a desire to mold Jesus to fit your own agenda.
And so, for example, some will accept certain parts of Scripture, but then they'll reject the parts of the Bible that they don't agree with. They'll go along with most of what Jesus teaches, what he condemns and extols, but then those parts that they don't agree with, they'll set aside like a buffet of sorts. And so that's why we need to be prepared to confess who Jesus truly is. In verse 15, Jesus asked his disciples and us, "Who do you say that I am?" How would you answer that? Because this question is at the very heart of our relationship with the Lord. God, our Heavenly Father, has loved us into life. He has called us as his own through the death and resurrection of his Son. Jesus Christ is our Savior, who will come to be our judge, justifying and rectifying all that has happened in our lives and in this world. And this knowledge, this confession, is not something that we made up ourselves. Instead, it is a gift of the Holy Spirit. And so we awaken every day attached to our Savior. And no matter what sin has ensnared us, what suffering has befallen us, we can always say that Jesus is Lord. He is the Christ. When Jesus asked his disciples, "Who do you say that I am?" Peter stands up as the representative of the 12, which he often does, and he gives voice to the church's faithful response to Jesus' question. "You are the Christ, the anointed one," literally, "the Son of the living God." And so Peter identifies Jesus as the Christ or the Messiah of old. He is the one God has sent to bring salvation to this world. But Peter does not give this identity to Jesus. No, he doesn't define him. Rather, he confesses what has been given to him. That's the nature of the Christian faith. "Blessed are you, Simon Bar-Jonah." And by the way, Jonah means dove, son of a dove. "For flesh and blood has not revealed this to you, but my Father who is in heaven." Flesh and blood has not revealed this to you, but it comes from God. What we say, what we know about God, is a gift revealed by our Heavenly Father through the Holy Spirit who comes to us through his Holy Word and his sacraments. And so when we confess the Christian faith, we simply say what God has revealed to us. When we say the creed, for example, we are merely saying back to God and before the world who God has revealed himself to be. At his baptism, the Father announced to the world that Jesus was his beloved Son. Simon heard this. He simply believed it and confessed what God first said to him. And so our conversation and talk of Jesus is always derived from him. We only confess, literally, say the same word, or say back to him what has been given to us to say. We speak what has been given to us in the Scriptures, written by the apostles and the prophets, through whom God has chosen to reveal Christ to us. And what we say and know about God is a gift revealed from heaven. God has given that gift to you by way of the Holy Spirit. And so after Peter identifies who Jesus is,
Jesus returns the favor. Peter says, "You are this." And Jesus says, "You are that." God's Christ, his beloved Son, now responds by giving Simon his identity and attaching promises to that identity. Jesus calls Simon Peter. And the word in the Greek there, as you may know, means rock. Some say pebble. But according to Lutheran theologian Jeffrey Gibbs, there's no real record of this as a name for anyone in the Jewish world prior to Jesus giving it to Simon. In other words, he has received a new identity in Christ. Likewise, by your baptism into Christ, you have received a new identity. You are now Christ's child, living stones built upon the cornerstone. For in the waters of holy baptism, Jesus put the name of the triune God upon you, calling you as his disciples. And so all that belongs to Jesus has now been given to you. And then Jesus goes on to make three promises to Peter, to the disciples for whom Peter speaks. First, he says, "On this rock I will build my church." Just an aside, this is not about Jesus making Peter the first pope. Rather, he promises Peter that he will build his church upon Peter and the other apostles as those who confess what has been given them from heaven. And so think of St. Paul's letter to the Ephesians, where he tells them that they are members of God's household. That is, they are built on the foundation of the apostles and prophets, Christ Jesus himself being the cornerstone. This cannot be understated. It is the crucified, risen, and ascended Christ Jesus himself who builds his church as God sends forth his apostles and prophets, sends forth those whom he sticks in the office of the ministry, as he gathers together his people, wherever he preaches and teaches and confesses Christ. It is Jesus himself who is building the church. That is, those gathered as true believers in Christ. Second, Jesus gives this wonderful promise that the gates of hell will not prevail against the church. And so we're reminded that the church, like her Lord, is going to be attacked. It'll be assaulted in this world. Persecution, temptation, accusation, doubts, struggles, they're all going to flow from the gates of hell to try to undermine the preaching of Christ's salvation. Wherever the church is doing this, you can most assuredly know that attacks will come, but they will not prevail. Christ promises. He has identified you as his own, and nothing in all creation can separate you from his love. See Romans 8. When Jesus names you, he vows to protect you with his promises, to be with you always. And then finally, Jesus promises to hand over the keys of the kingdom, to welcome all into his kingdom, while binding those who reject the confession of his name. He says, "I will give you the keys of the kingdom of heaven. Whatever you bind on earth shall be bound in heaven. Whatever you loose on earth shall be loosed in heaven." Jesus is not saying that whatever Peter and the apostles decide about someone's salvation is binding on God's decisions. His ways are beyond our knowing.
Rather, he is saying that Peter and the apostles, and subsequently those in the apostolic ministry, and the church concurrently, ultimately all preachers in the church, will open the kingdom of heaven to all who believe, while at the same time binding those who reject the Christ. Through preaching, baptism, confession, absolution, faithful teaching, the Holy Church continues the work given the apostles of releasing Christ's gifts to the world and rejecting all teaching that counters God's will that's being done on earth as it is in heaven. As those who've been baptized, you have received your identity as Christ's forgiven, blood-bought church. What this means is that you have been given the word of the apostles and prophets. You have been promised divine protection from the evil one, and you have had the kingdom of heaven open to you. And so this identity, these promises, are most certain and sure because they've been given by the one that the Father identified as the Christ, the Son of the living God, the one who has come to save you. In the name of Jesus, amen. The peace of God, which surpasses all understanding, guard your hearts and minds in Christ Jesus to life everlasting. Amen. Let us boldly confess the Christian faith using the Nicene Creed. Please stand as we do so.

In our prayers today, we will be having a prayer for Rose Baden, who turns 97 today. So we'll thank God for her longevity. We'll also have a prayer for those who mourn Jeannie Coates' death. That is an aunt to Nate Fitchie, who lives in Columbus. We'll be praying for her family and friends. Let us pray. O merciful God, you have redeemed us in Christ. You have declared us righteous and holy in him alone. Graciously grant that we may offer you our very selves as living sacrifices, that we may glorify you in all that we think and say and do, as you build us up as your church, as your body in this place. Lord, in your mercy. O God, give the church and all her servants grace to fulfill the ministries to which you've committed them. Grant each of us the strength to confess Christ boldly before the world. Lord, in your mercy. O God of compassion, protect all mothers with child. Especially do we pray for Brittany, Chelsea, Joanna, Kaylee, Kelsey, Mika, Nicole. Abide also with fathers to lead and raise their households in your fear and love, and be with all who live alone. Lord, in your mercy. Grant your continued blessing, O Lord, to your servant Rose Baden, to whom you've granted the length of days in this present life. May she know your loving kindness, abide in the confession of your care and protection, and in all things give you thanks, Lord, in your mercy. O Heavenly Father, bless and guide our President, our Congress, Governor, and all civil leaders, that they may faithfully pursue peace and unity in the realm and abroad, and give also to all judges and magistrates wisdom and the grace to pursue justice with mercy. Lord, in your mercy. O Lord our God, you are our life and our length of days. Sustain and strengthen those who suffer sickness or affliction. Especially do we pray for Gary, Vaughn, Diane, Dave, Rich, Pat, Jade, Marilyn, Jerry, Jan, Ruby, Gwen, Dawn, Marion, Deborah, Lincoln, Jill. We also pray for Joanne, Arlene, Randy, Barb, Carolina, Noah, Melissa, Randy, Ruth, Brad, Emily, Paul, Reagan, Mike, Sherry, Glenda, Ron, Heather, Sharon, Ashley, Wilbur, Sharon, Marianne, Janelle, Carly, North, and all whom we name in our hearts. Grant healing according to your gracious time. Lord, in your mercy. For all those who mourn, especially the family and friends of Jeannie Coates, that in their time of sorrow they would not lose hope, but rely on God's promise of the resurrection of the body to life everlasting, then that he will never leave them or forsake them. Lord, in your mercy.

0: O God, you are the source of all abiding knowledge. Through your holy word, you both enlighten the minds and sanctify the lives of those you draw into your service. Abide with all of our members who return to college this week, and all of the UNK students who will join us in worship in the coming weeks. Bless them, O Lord, with safe travel, diligence in their studies, and a willingness to serve others according to your will. Lord, in your mercy, be merciful to us, O Lord, and hear our prayers. Grant to us the grace of your Holy Spirit, that we may be led into all truth and be steadfast in the confession of Christ, through whom we pray as he lives and reigns with you and the Holy Spirit, one God, now and forever. Amen. Please extend the peace of the Lord to those around you as the offering is gathered.
1: 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Zion Lutheran has education and programs for people of all ages. We have a Christian day school, which includes preschool through grade 8, which is taught by Christian teachers. Zion's theme this year is Let Us Fix Our Eyes on Jesus. If you're interested in receiving apparel to go with our theme, you can contact the church office for more information and a link to order anything you would be interested in. This week at Zion, we will be having sleeping mats at 1:30 on Tuesday, the 25th. On Wednesday, the 26th, at 8:30 a.m., our school has chapel. We invite you to participate in activities at Zion Lutheran Church and school. We will continue with the service of the sacrament, which begins on page 164.

It is truly good, right, and salutary that we should at all times and in all places give thanks to you, Holy Lord, Almighty Father, everlasting God, through Jesus Christ our Lord, who having created all things, took on human flesh, and was born of the Virgin Mary, and for our sake he died on the cross and rose from the dead to put an end to death, thus fulfilling your will and gaining for you a holy people. Therefore, with angels and archangels and with all the company of heaven, we laud and magnify your glorious name, evermore praising you and

Our Lord Jesus Christ, in the same night when he was betrayed, took bread, and when he had given thanks, he broke it and gave it to his disciples and said, "Take, eat. This is my body, which is given for you. This do in remembrance of me." In the same way also, he took the cup after supper, and when he had given thanks, he gave it to them, saying, "Drink of it, all of you. This cup is the New Testament in my blood, which is shed for you for the remission of sins. This do as often as you drink it in remembrance of me." The peace of the

During the distribution of Holy Communion, the congregation will be singing several selections from the Lutheran service book. The first one, Your Table I Approach, is number 628. Your table I approach, dear Savior, hear my prayer. Let not an unrepentant heart prove hurtful to me there. Lord, I confess my sins and mourn their wretched bands. A contrite heart is sure to find forgiveness at your hands. Your body and your blood, once slain and shed for me, are taken at your table, Lord, in blessed reality. Hymn number 628.

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Now, with the prayer that the Lord would surround you and yours with His love and protection during the days of the coming week and always, we leave you until next Sunday morning. Your engineer today is Matt Hodgson, and your announcer is Carol Kreitzer. We pray for a blessing on the word we have heard today. Lord God, bless your word wherever it is proclaimed. 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Through Jesus Christ, our Lord. Amen.

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1: Here's your Tri-Cities weather forecast. Chance for scattered storms this afternoon. Otherwise, cloudy skies with a few peaks of sun. Daytime highs approaching 79. Southerly winds 10 to 20 miles per hour. Partly cloudy tonight. Slight chance of thunderstorms. Lows dip down to about 62. Slight chance for showers tomorrow. Daytime highs approaching 84. From the Weatherology Weather Center, I'm meteorologist Jennifer Wojcicki. Right now, 60.
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0: So we've been pretty heavy today on Game Day on ESPN Radio. I'm Jonathan Zaslow. He's home team Brandon Leak. We've been pretty heavy on the quarterback competition going on in Cleveland, although we did give some time to home team's Atlanta Falcons, all right, where...
1: You got an update? Is that the breaking news?
0: Not on the Falcons, we don't.
1: Oh, man.
0: Do we want to do breaking news sounder? Do we want to get really fancy here? All right, let's do it.
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0: Adam Schefter letting us know here that in Browns head coach Todd Monken's availability just moments ago, he told reporters that he plans to announce his week one starting quarterback Monday.
1: Oh.
0: Not a day before, because right, a day before is today, Sunday. He's going to wait until Monday. That home team, that's obnoxious, right? Because he knows at this point. I think he's probably known for a little while. But certainly, if he's willing to tell you tomorrow, he knows what it is today. That's obnoxious that he won't just come out and say it right now.
1: Well, you know, coaches are coaches. They know what questions are coming sometimes. He knows everybody in Cleveland and every member of the media in Cleveland want to know that answer right now, yesterday, a week before yesterday. So his reasoning will probably be explained once he makes the decision. But, man, I guess, you know, now why not? You've had your second preseason game. Both quarterbacks played. Shadur played better than Deshaun Watson. So I'm interested in the ramifications of the decision, Saz, because there are ramifications for both quarterbacks. You know, if you say it's going to be Shadur Sanders, you know, the fan base becomes energized. That is their guy. You have a new ray of hope, and you're going to be having a clean break from the failed Watson era, if you will. You get to watch this guy grow, and I think the team probably would feel like the guy who earned and won the position is the guy who was selected. And it also says, Deshaun, this is the beginning of the end officially, so you're the backup. If you name Deshaun the starter, you've got angry fans, you have people who have rejected and rebuked the quarterback, and now you have a situation where if it doesn't work out early, people are going to be looking at the coach, well, why didn't you just go with Shadur in the first place? So very interesting, and the fallout from the decision is what I'm looking to see.
0: I told you I would get rid of whichever quarterback I do not give the job to.
1: You did.
0: I would get rid of, because I can't have this as a storyline every single day of every single week of the season, which it will be. It's not as if he's going to announce who the starter is tomorrow, and then the media and the fans just accept it, and we move forward and try and win football games with whoever that quarterback is. No chance. Especially true if Deshaun Watson is named the starting quarterback. Now, if Shadur Sanders is named the starting quarterback, I think there's a better chance of Watson remaining on the team if he doesn't win the starting job than Sanders remaining on the team if he doesn't win the starting job. Because if Watson does not win the starting job, no one's going to be calling for him to replace Shadur Sanders. Nobody's going to care. But if it's the other way around, the very first bad game, bad half even, that Deshaun Watson has this season, everyone is going to be screaming and clamoring for Shadur Sanders. And let's not forget, the third quarterback on the team, Dillon Gabriel, was a third-round pick, not a fifth-round pick. He was selected by this Browns brass ahead of Shadur Sanders. There is no reason that Dillon Gabriel is not capable of being your backup and will ruffle zero feathers.
1: Shouldn't you trust the coach either way if you're a Brown fan? Because he knows, Cleveland, you all can't stand Deshaun Watson. He knows you all want Shadur Sanders. So if he goes against what the fans are clamoring for,
0: then he must be so much better.
1: It's a strictly football decision. And it would say to me, no matter what you think, Shadur Sanders did not run away with the quarterback competition. He had his shots, and he did not outperform the quarterback the coach thought was best to win football games moving forward. You're out of the let's see who our next quarterback is. You're still hopeful that it would be Shadur Sanders. But if it's about figuring out who can win football games immediately and long-term for this season, he's doing something that is going to make the coach public enemy number one because he has total control and no allegiance to either one of these quarterbacks, shouldn't you say this was the best football decision and the man did what was right and best for Cleveland?
0: I do think there's some truth to what you're saying there, home team, where if Monken does decide to go with Deshaun Watson, boy, Shadur must stink. He must stink.
1: Well, not even stink. It's just close enough where I'm going to give it to the guy. They're equal. I'm going to give it to the guy who I think can win.
0: You might be right, but I would say I think it's the opposite. If it were close, I would go with Shadur. I would only go with Watson, maybe, at an 8 and Shadur's at a 7. I would go with Shadur, even if he's a little bit below him. But if the only way that I would go with Watson is if there is a disparity, because we know what Watson is, and we also know there's no future with Deshaun Watson. I've asked people from Cleveland, what if Watson plays final year of the deal? They can get out from it after this year. What if Watson plays and plays well? Is there no scenario? He's only 30 years old. Is there no scenario that they wind up keeping him? I haven't found anyone say that they would keep him.
1: Now he's out of there. He's out of there. Owner has said this is a mistake. Fans are booing him when he's on the field. Fans were cheering when he ripped up his Achilles. He's out of there. But it doesn't mean you have to punt on the season as a whole, and you don't want to be competitive. So if Shadur, if you take all of the contract and the drama that Deshaun Watson brought to the position, just keep it strictly to football, how is this different from what the Raiders are going through? You have a veteran in Kirk Cousins. You got the new guy who's going to be the babe, the boy that the fans want to see in Fernando Mendoza.
0: Well, they have a plan.
1: How does that differ outside of the foolishness off the field?
0: The Raiders have a plan. The Browns, even if Mendoza outplays Kirk Cousins in training camp and preseason, they're still going to start the year with Cousins. They have a plan. And with Cleveland, they're kind of winging it. They actually want the players to determine what the plan is going to be. And by the way, neither option's very good.
1: Can't make the decision after two preseason games and all of training camp.
0: Well, you mentioned Deshaun Watson's post-game press conference yesterday, where he was very critical of the fans booing him, saying that it's personal. Here's Todd Monken. This is moments ago on if Watson's comments yesterday will factor into the decision.
3: It does not, and I anticipate making it tomorrow.
4: Okay, and what are the last sort of aspects that will go into this decision?
3: I still have a few things to weigh out. But I'm not going to get into that, but we anticipate Damon the starter tomorrow.
0: Home team, so we can agree, right, that he's not making his decision tomorrow. He's announcing.
1: He's already made his decision. He's seen enough. He's seen enough. He knows enough. Yeah. He's evaluated enough. He's checked the temperature of the team. Players don't care about outside noise. They want the guy who's best in the huddle, best in the fourth quarter, best when you're up 2 scores, best when you're down 2 scores, that can help you win football games. They don't care about any of that. So you're not going to put in a guy for political reasons when you got grown men that have to go out and make their living putting their bodies on the line. So he knows. He already has evaluated the decision.
0: Who's it going to be?
1: I don't know. I would like to think it would be Shadur Sanders.
0: It's going to be Watson.
1: You make the backup Deshaun.
0: It's going to be Watson. It's going to be Watson.
1: Oh, my God.
0: For home team Brandon Leak, I'm Jonathan Zaslow. Primetime with Mio O'Brien and Lance Meadow is next. This has been Game Day on ESPN Radio.
5: Hey, this is Rich Eisen. 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A 4-down season preview of the San Francisco 49ers, plus comedian Sam Moll joins us in studio for some laughs. 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
16: Don't doubt Cignetti. What's he doing at 6?
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16: 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Go gets one of the best quarterbacks in the portal. 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
17: was.
16: They also
17: weren't ranked 6.
16: They're going to make another run in the CFP. They're a staple right now in college football. Hell, he's got the best record in all of football over the last 2 years at 27-2. I ain't doubting that guy.
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18: Time for the out. The inning is over. Shriver bangs his glove. He strands a pair. He retires both batters he enters to face, and he keeps the Royals in front.
19: Shriver.
18: Who was it?
19: Shriver.
18: That's right. Shriver gets it done. The Tigers do get a run in the sixth. Bottom of the sixth is next. Royals up 9-6.
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18: The sixth inning is our sonic slam inning. Our contestant, Phil Hickman from KC Mo. If the Royals hit a home run out of the park in this inning, Phil will win $200. The Royals hit a grand slam out of the park in this inning. Phil wins $25,000 from Sonic and the Kansas City Royals.
23: The Royals have a 9-6 lead. Bottom of the sixth inning now. First pitch to Luke Maley, and he pops it up Down the first baseline, Spencer Torkelson angles out. Stays in fair territory. He backpedals to make the catch. And Maley's out, one away. So one pitch, one out for Andrew Sears, who remains on the mound for the Tigers. That was just his 41st pitch in what is his major league debut. He retired the side in order in his debut inning, the fourth, but then the Royals tagged him for four runs on three hits in the fifth inning. Batters now Kyle Isbell, who's one for two with a two-run single. Sears delivers, and it's low, ball one. A couple defensive changes for the Tigers. Zach McKinstry stays in the game to play right. Ben Malgeri's in left. The pitch, knee-high for a strike. It's 1-1. Boy, what a weekend it's been for Kyle Isbell. With all the specialty bats, he has performed. Sears fires. Isbell shows bunt, takes outside, 2-1. Isbell now has a four-game hitting streak thanks to his two-run blooper in the second inning. Now this weekend, he is 4-for-9. The pitch, blowing inside, 3-1. That includes two homers, a double, and five RBIs. What a weekend for Kyle Isbell. The pitch, popped up, shallow center field. Isbell got it off the end of the bat. Max Clark drifts in, and he makes the catch, two gone. Let's pause 10 seconds for station ID on the Royals Baseball Network.
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23: We're coming to you live from the IBEW Local 124 broadcast booth with Denny, Stu, and Eric. I'm Jake. Thanks for hanging out with us today. First pitch to Nick Lofton. Stays outside, ball one. Royals up 9-6, bottom of the sixth inning. Base is empty with two outs. Lefty Sears winds and delivers. And Lofton takes up and in. Two balls, no strikes. Now Lofton has the most impactful swing of this game. A three-run homer in the second inning. The pitch, swung on and missed, 2-1. Lofton's up in the leadoff spot today. And he's one for two with that home run. He's also drawn a walk and scored. The pitch bends over the outer half, a strike, 2-2 on Lofton. Can the Royals do it? Can they sweep the Tigers? Can they finish off a perfect homestand? That is the task at hand. Sears' next pitch is whacked back up the middle, a base hit into center field. And Lofton's got a two-out single. That brings up Bobby Witt Jr. Well, the Royals have won seven straight and eight of their last nine. Won two out of three against the Angels. Swept the A's in a four-game series. That was a mop. And now have a chance to sweep the Tigers. Up 9-6 in the bottom of the sixth inning. Here's the pitch. A little bit high, ball one. Now the Royals' last seven-game winning streak was in May of 2025. The last time the Royals won eight in a row was May of 2024. Here's the pitch. Letter high for a strike, 1-1. That eight-game winning streak in 2024 was the height of Bobby's rallying cry. The boys are playing some ball. Well, this week, the boys have been playing some ball. Been fun to watch. The 1-1. Roll foul, third base side. It's 1-2. As far as perfect homestands go, this could be just the fourth perfect homestand in franchise history. The Royals last did it in April of 2024. That was a homestand against the White Sox and Astros. The 1-2. Foul straight back. Still a ball and two strikes on Bobby Witt Jr. Now, to be clear, it would be just the fourth time in franchise history the Royals had a perfect homestand that was at least seven games in length. Here's the pitch. Just inside. Two balls, two strikes on Bobby Witt Jr. And with all the wins, the Royals have been steadily clawing their way back. Not in the picture, no, not yet, but closer to it, sure. The 2-2. Hit on the ground, foul, third base side, still 2-2. Well, the Royals entered today trailing the Rangers and Guardians by 7.5 games for the last wild card spot. A little bit of good news, bad news. Good news, this is the closest the Royals have been to a playoff spot since the end of June. Bad news, at that point, the Royals had the worst record in the league. The pitch. Swung out and missed, strike three. Witt goes down on strikes against Sears for the second time today. The Royals get a two-out hit, but nothing more in the sixth. We head for the seventh. Royals up 9-6.
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23: Reloadable by Sadikar. New pitcher for the Royals is right-hander Jose Kwas. He is the Royals' fifth pitcher today. Daniel Lynch, the fourth, started, allowed 2 runs in 4 1/3 innings. One of those runs was an inherited runner that scored after he left. Mason Black came in. He only recorded 2 outs, gave up 4 runs on 3 hits. Connor Thomas recorded an out. John Schreiber got 2 outs. And now it's Kwas for the seventh, with the Royals up 9-6. First pitch to Hau-Yu Lee. And that's slung outside, ball one. Kwas has had a really solid showing with the Royals so far. Thrown 12 innings, only allowed 2 runs in his 11 appearances. The pitch. Lee thwacks it left center field. Isbell dead sprint toward the gap. It's out of his reach and lands and one hops into the warning track. Hau-Yu Lee's into second. He's got a leadoff double. It's another big game for Hau-Yu Lee against the Royals. 2 for 4 today. He had the home run yesterday. 1 for 3. And now these last couple of series against the Royals. Let's see. 9 for 22, 11 for 26. 11 for 26 with 4 doubles and 2 home runs for Hau-Yu Lee. That's in his last 2 series against the Royals. Brings up Kevin McGonigal, who's had a big game, a double and a homer. Kwas delivers. McGonigal takes high ball one. Well, Kwas gave up a run each of his first 2 appearances. He has not allowed a run in the ensuing 9. The 1-0 pitch. A little bit low. 2 balls, no strikes. He is also part of this new-look Royals bullpen. Though the difference between him and somebody like Connor Thomas is that Kwas has been in the organization all year long. The 2-0 outside, 3-0. Kwas was a non-roster invite to big league camp this year. He signed with the Royals as a minor league free agent. And that was after pitching in the Dominican Winter League this past winter. He pitched for Aguilas. The pitch. Just inside, ball four. And so a double and a 4-pitch walk. It is that kind of afternoon. An afternoon where you never quite feel comfortable. Eduardo Valencia steps to the plate as the potential tying run, with the Royals up 9-6. in the seventh inning. Valencia is 0-for-3 today. First pitch. Valencia bunts down the third base line. It hits the lip of the grass and rolls fair. It stays in the line. It hits the third base bag. Lofton let it roll. He thought it was going to go foul, and well, frankly, it looked like it was going to. And then the last bounce it took was into the corner of the base closest to the foul line. That is as close to foul as a fair ball can be. And so it's a bunt hit for Eduardo Valencia. That loads the bases with nobody out. Second straight inning that the Tigers have had the bases loaded with nobody out. And Colt Keith comes to the plate to pinch hit for Spencer Torkelson. And not only is Torkelson mired in an 0-for-24, but Colt Keith is a left-handed hitter. And so A.J. Hinch hits the lefty hitter button in the dugout. He's more or less.

0: Water is filling up fast. Every time you plug one leak, another springs open. And you can't find a powerful enough bilge pump to get you out of it. Oh and two on Keith. Here's the pitch. Outside, one ball, two strikes.
1: A what?
0: A bilge pump.
1: What's that?
0: It pumps bilge.
1: What's bilge?
0: Seawater? Boss delivers, and Keith slashes it left field. Collins darts in, he makes the catch. Al Uli started tag, now stops. Boss gets the first out of the inning. That was a big one. Yeah, I looked it up once. Next batter is Brett Callahan, another lefty. He was hit by a pitch when he entered the game as a pinch hitter in the sixth. Base is still loaded. Now one out. A ground ball can get Kwas out of the jam. The pitch. Popped up foul. Third base out of play, and it's 0-1. And the Tigers had the bases loaded with no outs in the sixth, but the only run they scored was on a ground out. A force out on the bases after a ground ball, to be more precise. The Royals have handed them another scoring opportunity in this inning. The 0-1. That's high. One ball, one strike. Kwas is trying to hold the line. Again, he's pitched well with the Royals since coming up from AAA Omaha, where he'd been since the beginning of the year. Here's the pitch. Swung out and missed, and it's 1-2, and Callahan loses his helmet on the swing. He's done that a couple of times. He either needs a tighter helmet or a haircut.
1: Or a bigger head.
0: That too. That one's harder to come by. Here's the pitch. Bounce straight back. Still a ball and two strikes. That is the most difficult variable to change of the three. Royals up 9-6 in the top of the seventh inning. Here's the pitch. Swung on and missed. Strike three. Kwas got him with a cutter. Huge, huge strikeout. Two outs now in the seventh. Can Kwas pull off the improbable? Facing Ben Malgeri, right-handed hitter. First pitch, a little bit high, and that's ball one. Kwas is in baseball's version of a straitjacket. Base is loaded, nobody out. Rarely, if ever, do you escape unscathed. The 1-0 pitch, swung out and missed, 1-1. Or as some may have said, unscathed upon. One ball, one strike on Ben Malgeri. The pitch. Outside, two balls and a strike. Al Uli is at third. Kevin McGonigal leads at second. Valencia at first. The pitch. Low and in, ball three. Kwas was in baseball's straitjacket before. Well, now it's gotten all the more tight. Nowhere to put Malgeri with the bases loaded. The 3-1. And it's a strike, very top of the zone. The count's full 3-2. The merry-go-round begins. Everybody gets a head start on the bases. Here comes a big pitch today. The 3-2. It's outside, ball four. And so Kwas does not escape. He forces in a run. It's now 9-7. The bases are still loaded. Still two outs, and the batter is Max Clark. He has singled, walked, and driven in a run with a ground out. He's also scored a run and stolen a base today. Brian Sweeney's

out on the mound to talk with Quas before this next matchup. Well, the Royals took a 5-1 lead in the bottom of the second. The Tigers scored four in the top of the fifth to tie it. Only for the Royals to then score four in the bottom of the fifth to retake the lead. And the Tigers chipped away with a run in the sixth, even though they left some on the table. Now they've chipped away with another in the seventh. And Quas needs to avoid the big blow. Potential tying run at second base. First pitch to Clark. And there's a strike. It's 0-1. You would not describe today's game as crisp. The pitch. Bounced straight back. 0-2.

0: The pitch outside, one ball, two strikes. You might describe today's game in a way that Salvi might describe it. A little bit muddy. He got so dirty on his stolen base that he changed his jersey early on in today's game. The 1-2. Clark pops it up, third base side, loft and angles, foul ground behind the dugout. Sweet, he makes the catch. The inning is over. Jose Kwas gets into trouble. He limits the damage to just one run on a bases loaded walk. And for the second straight inning, the Royals hand the Tigers an opportunity, and they rebuff the gift. The Tigers get one run on two hits, no errors, three left. Time to stretch, and boy, do we need to stretch. Royals up 9-7.
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0: 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Lefty Andrew Sears winds and delivers. And Pasquantino fouls it up and over the backstop netting out of play off to the left. It's 0-2. The Royals have a 9-7 lead over the Tigers. Bottom of the seventh inning. A game that feels far from over. Here's the pitch. Punched in the air, deep left field. Malcherry's back toward the track. He has room to make the catch right in front of the wall. It sounded good. It looked good. It nearly was good. Pasquantino's out, one away in the bottom of the seventh inning. That brings up Salvador Perez, who's 2-for-3 with a single and an RBI double. He's scored 2 runs. He has stolen a base today. You heard that right. Salvador Perez has stolen a base today. First pitch to him. Bounced straight back, and it's 0-1. Salvi is swinging his Team Venezuela World Baseball Classic bat. It says on the barrel, Campeones del Mundo, champions of the world. The pitch, that's in for a strike, and it's 0-1, 0-2 on Salvi. The Tigers have action in their bullpen. Lefty Tyler Holton is getting loose. Righty Nate Pearson is warming up for the Royals at the moment. Sears is staring over his glove, just waiting for the pitch clock. Now the 0-2. Breaking ball popped up, foul, out of play, and off to the right. Still no balls and 2 strikes on Salvador Perez. He was not about to lose a staring contest. Big league debut for Andrew Sears. He's facing a future Hall of Famer. Here's the pitch. Fastball high, 1-2. You know, you never do know what you will see when you come to a ball game. That's the beauty of it. That's why every game's different. The pitch, swung on and missed, strike 3. Salvi's down on the slider. 3 strikeouts for Sears in his debut today. 2 outs in the 7th. That brings up Isaac Collins. Now, if we had listed all the possibilities for today, I don't think a Salvador Perez stolen base would have made the top 100 possibilities. Gotta love it. First pitch to Isaac Collins. Inside, ball 1. You see that coming, Denny?
12: Yes.
0: Salvi Steele, of course you did.
12: Of course.
0: Nostra, Denny. The pitch. Swung out and missed. It's 1-1.
12: I'll tell you what else I see, and we talked about the young guy out on the mound, Sears, and after that tough inning for him, maybe taking him out, but they leave him in. And think of what he's learned over the last 2 innings. Number 1, how to bounce back from a bad inning. Number 2, how to retire some very good big league hitters.
0: Collins laces in right center field, down into the gap. Zach McKinstry cuts it off quickly. Collins is trying for second. Here's the throw. McGonigal's tag. Collins is out. That's a terrific route from Zach McKinstry in right center to cut that ball off in the gap. It looked for sure like it was headed to the wall. Collins tried for the extra 90, but Zach McKinstry made a good throw, and Kevin McGonigal was there on the back end of the play. So it's a single for Collins. He's out stretching. We head to the 8th, Royals 9, Tigers 7.
13: The thing that stood out the most to me about my care at Mary Lanning was the thoughtfulness of the nurses and Dr. Gordon. I had a terrible headache. The nurse had come in and she was very quick to offer a hand. What can I do? Can I rub your head? Mary Lanning never made me feel like, all right, hurry, get in and get out. It was, we're here to figure out what's going on. The care at Mary Lanning was incredible.
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0: We're coming to you live from the IBEW Local 124 broadcast booth. Thanks for hanging out with us today. Royals have a 9-7 lead over the Tigers, and so the Royals are just six defensive outs away from sweeping the Tigers, winning an eighth straight game, and capping off a perfect homestand. And now to take you to the finish with Nate Pearson now pitching, here's Denny Matthews.
12: All right, Jake, and it's Pearson against McKinstry to get things going. Right-hander, left-handed batter, and he almost hit him way inside. McKinstry faced Schreiber in the sixth inning and went down swinging. That's his only other plate appearance. Nate Pearson picked up his third save of the season on Friday night. And a shot into right center field, and that's going to drop in for a hit. So Nate Pearson gives up a leadoff single to McKinstry, who's hitting in the nine spot. That means the Tigers turn their lineup over now. And it'll be Torres, Lee, and McGonigal.
0: Also means they threaten again with a potential tying run at the plate.
12: Nine-7 Royals, inning number eight. Torres digs in, swings, and fouls it off. The Royals turned over a huge double play back in the second inning, and it was huge because the Tigers, who have been moribund in this series, especially the first two games, showed some sign of life in the first two innings today. There's a pitch way inside, one ball, one strike. So Detroit, after scoring a run in the first, and they're off to a good start as they try to salvage the final game of the series, and then got two singles and had two on with one out in the second, and Baez grounded into a double play. And that really set the Tigers back. Swing and a high pop foul off first, well back into the seats. So after that double play in the top of the second inning, the Royals promptly hung five runs on Detroit in the bottom of the second. And the Tigers have been chasing the Royals all through the rest of the afternoon. Fly ball right field up along the line. John Rabe in a hurry, and into foul ground he goes to make the catch. So Gleyber Torres, who's had a very tough series offensively, flies out to right. That brings up Lee, who's had a very good series offensively. And today, two out of four, and the only time, one of the only two times he was retired was in the third inning. And a fly ball to very deep center field, and a nice play by Kyle Isbell. So right-handed pitcher, right-handed batter. And the first pitch is a strike on the outside corner. One on, one out. Top of the eighth. Pitch to Lee, and this one came very close to hitting him. Bailed out at the last moment. One ball, one strike.
0: He has not had command of that curveball in this inning, especially against the right-handed hitters.
12: The dangerous rookie McGonigal watches from the on-deck circle as Pearson delivers a fastball that's low and outside. Skies have been overcast throughout the game. Wind has kind of shifted around throughout the match. Here's the 2-1 pitch in on a fist, and he fouled it off. Well, that pitch came boring in on Lee, and he managed to make decent contact. That's not where he was wanting that pitch to be at all. But he fought it off, and the count's two balls, two strikes. Pearson looks at first, brings it home, and a fly ball out to John Rabe, who moves to his left toward the corner to make the catch, and very quickly gets the ball back to the infield with a strong, accurate throw, and that keeps McKinstry at first. So after the leadoff single, the Tigers hit two fly balls to right fielder John Rabe, and now up comes McGonigal. He's walked, doubled, homered, and flied to center. He's driven in three of the Detroit runs. Pearson goes to work, and first pitch fastball for a strike. For Pearson, three saves so far this year, and that marks a career high for him. Next pitch. Over a bit low, and one ball, one strike. McGonigal, with three runs batted in, now has a total of 56. His home run was his 14th. Strike called. And McGonigal's asking Tom Hanahan, the home plate umpire, to review that pitch. So he challenges the location. And that pitch was a ball.
17: It's a ball Detroit has one challenge remaining.
12: So instead of one and two, it's two and one. So the rookie McGonigal not at all shy about asking Tom Hanahan to review that pitch. And it worked out for the left-handed hitter. Big difference between one and two, two and one. And now a strike. And now it's two and two. Two balls, two strikes, two outs. Royals with a two-run lead, 9-7, eighth inning. Pearson with a big pitch to make right here. And the 2-2 on the way. And a swing and a miss. So McGonigal goes down swinging. Pearson got him with a fastball. And McKinstry's leadoff single goes for naught. Royals bat, bottom of the eighth, leading Detroit 9-7.
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12: Royals lead by two as we go to the bottom of the eighth inning. John Rabe will try to get things going for the Royals, who could use another run or two. It'll be Rabe, Tolbert, and Maley. Those are the scheduled hitters. And Sears, who started the fourth inning in his first big league game, is still on the mound. So it's lefty against lefty. Sears to Rabe, and it's fouled straight back, and John had a good swing at a first pitch fastball. No balls and a strike, and now John Rabe squares as though to bunt, pulls the bat back and takes a ball, and the count is even at one ball, one strike. Now a breaking ball for a strike, and the count the pitcher's way at the moment, one and two. Rave asks for timeout. 1-2 to John. The next pitch. Fastball, ground ball up the middle and into center field. So Rave leads off with a single. And like I said, the Royals could use another run or two. And John Rave, with very good speed, is at first. And now the Royals working their way down into the lower third of the order. And that's going to do it for young Sears. So he had one tough inning. And does he have promise as a big league pitcher? Well, time will tell. So the pitching change being made. Score, Royals 9, Detroit 7.
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0: That single a moment ago by John Rave, in every Royals single this season, earns a donation from Sun Life and the Kansas City Royals Foundation for Team Smile and their mission to improve the oral health of Kansas City youth.
12: So Kyle Finnegan, the right-hander, comes in to pitch for Detroit. John Rave is at first. And Tolbert bunts up the first baseline. It's going to roll foul, and that is strike one. John Rave was not even a member of the starting lineup when it was posted today, but in the absence of Caglione, why Rave was put into right field, and all John has done is walk, single, and homer. He has scored two runs. He has driven in two runs. How many times does that happen? Not in the lineup, you're a last-minute addition, and you have a big day. That's what Rave has done. Now let's see if the Royals are still bunting with Tolbert. He does shorten the bunt, so he tipped his hand as the throw went to first. Sometimes a pitcher will throw to first to see if the hitter will tip his hand, and that's exactly what happened. Finnegan through to first. That forced Tolbert to shorten up his throw to bunt. He's still bunting, and he pulls the bat back and takes way outside. And that evens the count at one ball, one strike. Tolbert is 0-for-2. He was hit by a pitch and scored a run in the Royals' five-run second inning.
0: Well, Lee is getting really close to the plate, charging in from third.
12: One ball, one strike. The bunt is on, and he tried to bunt but missed. And the count is one ball, two strikes. Bob Prince, the former Pirate broadcaster, and we've talked about him a little bit over the last month or so, had a unique way of describing the third baseman almost looking down the throat of a hitter showing bunt. I was listening to him one night, and he said, if the hitter pulls the bat back and hits a line drive, the third baseman will end up looking like a pig with a ball in his mouth. Runner goes, a swing and a miss. Rave to second, head first slide, and safe. And I Rajan has the stolen base to add to his day's activity, but Tolbert not getting the bunt down, but the Royals used the stolen base to good effect and went away with a runner at second.
0: So is the idea that he would look like, you know, a pig is traditionally presented with an apple in its mouth on a platter?
12: Yeah.
0: It's a bit morbid, don't you think?
12: Yeah. But that was Bob.
0: Descriptive, though.
12: Bailey has been called back. So the Royals have a chance to add to their advantage. Carter Jensen is going to hit in Luke Maley's spot. Luke was 0 for 3. Nine to seven. Royals have the lead. Finnegan's pitch. High fly ball. Well, pretty well hit center, but playable. And right there to make the catch, Clark. And no advance by Ray from second. So Carter Jensen getting the day off. So one pitch. Meanwhile, Steven Cruz begins to throw in the Royals bullpen. Up comes Kyle Isbell. Izzy's single drove in two runs as part of that five-run second inning. First pitch to him is a little bit outside. The Tigers will have the middle of their order due up in the ninth. They will face Cruz. 1-0 pitch. Big swing, no contact by Kyle Isbell. In addition to his single to drive in two runs in the second, he then later scored on the home run by Lofton, he is grounded short and flied out to center. So a hit right here to the outfield quite likely would get Rave home and give the Royals another big run. They're up by two at the moment. Finnegan looks back at second base. And there goes Rave to third. The pitch is a ball, and there's no throw from the catcher. John Rave taking the lead. McGonigal, the shortstop, was almost directly behind him. So Rave didn't have a huge lead out at second base, but boy, did he get a great jump. Valencia, the catcher, realized there was no chance, so he made a good decision, did not throw. Now a chopping foul. 2-2 on Kyle Isbell. John Ray's stolen base was his third. Now anything in the dirt, they would be able to come home and give the Royals an additional run. The pitch. Line shot on to center, right center field off the glove of the second baseman, Torres. Kyle Isbell hit a blur. And Torres, the best he could do was try to backhand that thing, but no way. That thing went off his glove like a bullet. And on into right center field. And the Royals get that big insurance run. They now have 10 and lead by 3.
0: I think a play like that also enhances your appreciation for Michael Massey, because that's a play that we see Massey make all the time.
12: Mm-hmm. And there goes Isbell towards second. The throw is not in time. Stolen base. And the Royals are running on Finnegan.
0: Boy, what a weekend for Isbell.
12: Three RBIs in this game, two out of four, both of his hit singles. No balls, one strike. The count to Nick Lofton. The His bell now with a half a dozen stolen bases for the season. The pitch, way inside. Royals with 10 runs, 11 hits. The Royals have only left two on base, so they've done a good job of moving runners and getting runners across the plate, obviously. Timeout for the moment. One ball, one strike to count on Lofton. His contribution was that big three-run home run in the second inning. He also has a walk and a single. Pitch from the right-hander is high. So Finnegan having a tough inning. The Tigers having a tough series. They are about to lose all three. There's the pitch inside, and it's being challenged. And the verdict is it is a ball. Three balls, one strike.
0: I like the phrasing from Tom Anahan there, that the Tigers have exhausted all of their challenges.
12: Exhausted is a great word. It describes, there's a strike. It's 3-2, how the Tigers must feel about the three games of this series. The Tigers have now lost consecutive series on the road. They came into Kansas City from Pittsburgh. They lost 2 out of 3 to the Pirates. They are really in a tailspin. 3-2 pitch with two out is lined into left field like a bullet. One hop to the left fielder. Here comes the runner home and safe. Mizzy sprints home. On the base hit by Lofton, who ends up at second on the throw home.
0: It's a huge game for Lofton, too. That's his third hit and his fourth RBI of the game. He had the three-run homer in the second inning, walked and scored in the fifth, a single in the sixth, and now a single to tack on yet another insurance run here in the eighth. Lofton's had a big game. Salvi's had a big game. John Raves had a big game. Kyle Isbell's had a big game. 11 runs on 12 hits for the Royals offense, and they've gone 6-for-9 with runners in scoring position.
12: So now Bobby Witt. Witt's 1 out of 4. He singled in the second inning. So the Tigers, who have lost 4 games in a row for the first time since late May, will lose for the 5th time in a row. They will have lost 8 of their last 9. Witt swings and fouls it off. So the Tigers are really, really struggling. And everybody remembers their collapse of last year. They had a huge lead in the Central Division. Here's the 0-1 pitch to Witt, and it's low and outside. Detroit last year blew a 15.5 game division lead. They went 7-17 in the month of September. They made the playoffs for the 2nd straight year, but that's not going to happen this year. Pitch is way outside. 2 balls and 1 strike.
0: Especially in an insanely crowded American League wild card field, the easiest way to not be a part of that picture is to play the way the Tigers have over the last week.
12: Here comes the pitch to Witt. Witt's off the plate. 3 balls, 1 strike.
0: Well, you've got 7 teams all within 2.5 games of each other in the wild card picture. Oh, by the way, all 7 of those teams have a record below 500. What a weird year in the American League it's been.
12: 3-1 pitch. Way outside. Ball 4. Bobby Witt Jr. is on. Runners now first and second. Two out in the inning. Vinny Pasquantino doubled in a run in the fifth inning, also scored. He's been on twice. He also has drawn a walk. He hammers one foul way down the left field line. No balls and one strike. 11-7, Royals. Hoffman's at second, Witt's at first, and Vinny has to duck out of the way as the pitch comes high and tight. And the count is one ball, one strike. Finnegan came in, got a strikeout of Tolbert, and then Maley hit a fly ball to center, and he hasn't retired anybody since. Ground ball, first base, sharply hit, but played by the first baseman, Keith, who steps on first. Vinny is out. The Royals pick up a couple of huge insurance runs. They score two. Cruz comes in with the score. Royals 11, Detroit 7.
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0: 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Carter Jensen remains in the game. He's the catcher. Steven Cruz is the new pitcher. And he's on the mound, Danny, to get the final three outs in today's game.
12: Well, it's the middle of the order, so Valencia, Keith, and Callahan. Cruz gave up an RBI single to McGonigal in the seventh inning on Friday night. But now he has four runs to play with. The Royals are up 11-7. His first pitch is way low and outside to Valencia. Valencia bunt single his last time up. He's one out of four. Now a fastball for a strike, and the count is even at one ball, one strike. Late swing on a fastball, fouled off, and it's one and two on Eduardo Valencia. And we were talking about the Tigers and their playoff possibilities, which are almost nil. There's a swing and a miss. So down goes Valencia. And that will bring up Colt Keith. I don't think it's so much, Jake, the standings and the numbers and the record of the team. It's the eye test. What teams look like playoff teams in the American League right now? And what teams don't? And that's a pretty long list. There's a line drive and a great stop by Pasquantino leaping to his left to spear on the back end that hotline drive off the bat of Colt Keith. So along with everything else, now a very nice defensive play by Benny Pasquantino for the second out. I think the eye test means a lot more than what the numbers show at this point in the season. Now Callahan, and he takes a pitch a little bit outside.
0: The only team the Royals haven't seen yet in the wild card race is the Blue Jays. That's where the Royals are going, Toronto. Curious what that eye test reveals this week.
12: And they have not had a good year. There's a pitch low and inside. They were thought of maybe to be one of the best teams in the American League.
0: Well, they're the reigning winners of the pennant.
12: Yep. 2-0 the count. Callahan takes all three. 3-0.
0: That's hard to sift through because not as if the Rangers or Guardians have looked like a playoff team. You haven't seen the Blue Jays, the Twins and Orioles haven't, the Mariners, the Tigers, not so much. Going to be one of them.
12: Well, there's a pitch high and outside, so a four-pitch walk with two out and a four-run lead, and that's not a great deal.
0: And I do think, going back to the second inning, and this is one play and one player, but it is maybe emblematic of what we've seen this weekend, that blooper from Kyle Isbell in the second inning. And Javier Baez played on a bounce instead of trying to make a diving attempt. That was a big play in this game. And for a team battling for a playoff spot, that's a big play that at least should be attempted to be made.
12: Well, there are winning plays and there are losing plays. And you can fill in the blank from there. There's a foul ball off first. And the count is 0-2 on Malgeri. Ben Malgeri. Truth be told, it's not been a great year for American League teams. There's a swing and a foul ball. There have certainly been more disappointing big league teams on the American League side than teams that you say, boy, they've overachieved or really played well for the entire year. I'd say it's been a down year in the American League. There's a pitch way inside. And that's just being honest about it.
0: There's no mistaking that. So within that, there are those bright spots. At least if you want to zoom back in on the Royals, boy, has today been one of those.
12: The 1-2 pitch. And the slider stayed inside. And the count is 2 balls, 2 strikes. Malgeri walked with the bases loaded back in the 7th to pick up an RBI. 2-2, runner at first, 2 out, and a foul ball off first prolongs the game. And it's still 2 balls, 2 strikes.
0: This whole week, week and a half, has been a bright spot. About to be an 8th straight win, a 9th in 10 tries. Perfect homestand. Incredible.
12: Hard to do. 2-2 pitch. Fouled off. When you analyze two teams, you always have to say who's playing well, who isn't, who's playing to their average, who's playing below, who's playing above. That pitch just off the outside corner. And the Royals are going to question that call. This could end the game.
0: We could have a tap off.
12: Yeah, there you go. It's a strike. So the challenge. And it's rewarded for the Royals. And Cruz, on the challenge, gets his second strikeout of the inning. And the Royals have completed the 3-game sweep. Final score, 11-7. And we'll be right back.

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8: Royals win for the 58th time this year. They're now 58-74, and they turn back the Detroit Tigers, who are in free fall at the moment. And all they have before them are the Dodgers and Tampa Bay. The Royals go to Toronto and then Cleveland, so it'll be an interesting trip for the Kansas City Royals, who have not played that great on the road. They've done quite well at home, really, and no matter where, road or home, the Royals, Jake, have played hard the entire season, and they take advantage of the A's and the Tigers and have a perfect homestand.
16: Yeah, pretty incredible. Just the fourth perfect homestand in franchise history of at least seven or more games, and the Royals had 7 wins, 0 losses in this stay at home, and the Royals have now won 8 straight overall, 9 of their last 10. They had already won 3 consecutive series. And the Royals, like you said, they have not given up. They have not packed it in. They have been resilient all season long. They are down. There is no question about that. They are down. They are not, however, mathematically out. And in what is a compact American League wild card, well, the Royals entered today with the smallest gap between them and that third wild card spot as there's been since the end of June. And the Royals have now won 3 straight against the Tigers, a team ahead of them. They've got 3 more against the Blue Jays and the Guardians coming up on the road trip. Also 2 teams that they're chasing. This is still in front of them for the Royals, slim as the chances may be and are. It is still possible, and the Royals are proving that while they are down, they are not out. This week has been really, really fun and encouraging.
8: And this is going to be a big week because the Royals now have to prove that they can win on the road. So we shall see. And to that end, on Tuesday night, they begin a 3-game series against the Blue Jays. Seth Lugo to the mound for the Royals. And then the Royals will follow with Randy Dobnak and Noah Cameron. So 11-7, Royals final score this afternoon. Kenny Matthews saying good afternoon from Kauffman Stadium. And now Jake has the totals.
16: All right, Denny. First, I'll just highlight that home and road record you're talking about. The Royals are now 36-30 at home, and they've won 17 of their last 20 home games. But the Royals are 22-44 on the road, twice as many road losses as wins. Let's hear from Royals manager Mac Cutrero.
14: He always tells me he's going to go, and he's smart. You know, he knows the game. He knows they're playing behind him. They're not thinking about it, clearly. And he got a good, shuffle lead going, and he got a good break. So, I mean, certainly on his own, and, he's got some leeway. He's done, he's tried to go a couple times where there's been a foul ball. So I saw the stat up there that it was his first one here. I don't know when the last one overall was, but the first one here in since 17. So it's an element of surprise.
17: Cute. I got seen fired up.
14: Yeah, the whole stadium was. I thought that was awesome. The way the crowd reacted to that was really cool.
17: Just kind of, I don't know, it actually ignited you guys, but being able to put up 5 runs in that inning.
14: Yeah, we'll go with that. Yeah, it's good. Yeah, hopefully he can steal another one tomorrow.
18: Q, along those lines, Vinny was talking this morning about the freedom that they're all playing with right now. Not anything that's been given to them, just that they feel loose and just feel like they can go and play without pressure and maybe wishing they'd done that earlier in the year. How much of that are you seeing, whether it be Salvi stealing that base or just all the guys, the action that you're seeing from everyone?
14: Yeah, I mean, if that's how he feels or that's how they feel, that's great. I mean, they're certainly able to do things like that at any time of the year. You know, if you're talking about the steal, I mean, Vinny's done it as well. Look, we're hitting more consistently on this homestand. We've been, today was a high-scoring game, but we've been doing a really good job run prevention. So, those are the things that really add up at the end of the day is your run differential. And the way these guys are swinging the bats right now, it's been turning up nicely.
18: Talking throughout the homestand about all the different players contributing, and I'm wondering if you could expand on that specifically. Lofton not missing a beat. I know it was only a couple of days for Michael. Izzy, the two-out swing. Rave, what he's able to do.
14: Yeah, for sure. I mean, Lofty picked up where he, what did he, I think he only sat one game when Michael was playing because he was playing

0: it's in and out of danger, only giving up the one. What have you seen from that group in the bullpen and their resolve, kind of along with the total group having confidence right now winning these
1: games? Yeah, I mean, Shribes has been doing that for years for us, coming in and cleaning things up. That's a big out for him to get McKinstry, because that's a tough matchup. McKinstry's done really well against us, and for Shribes to come in, they don't often pinch hit for Baez, but in that spot, they're clearly trying to go for it. So that punch out was huge. And then he gets Torres on the ground ball. Hosey, that wasn't a bad pitch to Lee that he hit for the double, but the walk, there were two walks in that inning that set it up. That's what did the damage for him. But he gets the two outs, and then the walks in the run, but he doesn't break there. So it was touch and go there in those couple innings, but we were able to stay with it.
2: With the stolen bases, was that something y'all saw beforehand, or was that just the guys kind of seeing what they saw?
1: With Finnegan there late, he was giving us some big times. We were aware of that. Overall, clearly we weren't planning for Salvi to go out and steal a base, but the other guys that are running are guys that we count on to steal bases.
3: What did you think of Lynch today?
1: Good, really good. Yeah, I thought, he used everything. He threw strikes. I think he had one walk, maybe. Yeah, he walked Clark there to right before he came out. So, to get him the fifth up, and he was still in 50 pitches, 50 in the mid-50s there, was really good.
3: Is that going to be his last batter regardless?
1: If he had gotten those two guys quickly, we were taking him through Clark, definitely. And if he had gotten those two guys quickly, we would have let him face Baez.
4: You mentioned the offense clicking. You guys are hitting over, I think it was over 300 with runners in scoring position this homestand. What do you make of those specific at-bats?
1: Yeah, we talk about this a lot, right? That's a statistic that comes and goes, but I think it's not any secret that it's what you swing at more than anything and not pressing. And when other guys are doing it, sometimes that is contagious.
4: How much fun are you guys having at this point right now after finishing off this homestand?
1: Yeah, this last 10 days, even going back to the Dodgers series, the way these guys have played and competed, it's been nice to see. And, you come here to win. And when you're winning games, it is fun.
5: Just following up on that, you've talked a lot during tougher times about how the guys are still grinding and everything. What, as from a manager's viewpoint, is the sort of feel-good factor of seeing your guys rewarded for the time they've put in and having success now?
1: Yeah, it does. Look, you look at the, you're going to be judged on the whole body of work, right? And the record at the beginning was not great. Look, there's 30 games left or whatever it is. We've got to put our head down and go, and like we talk about in here every night, it's try to win the next game. And that's what we did today. So they should be proud of that. Obviously, it was a great homestand, and I am happy for them that they are getting some results.
2: Did y'all know about the Tigers bringing in Sears, the rookie there in the
1: Yeah, we didn't know when they were going to bring him in, but we knew that we were told he was going to pitch bulk innings.
2: Well, what's that like, kind of when you get that the opponent has a recent call up and trying to figure them out?
1: Yeah, we knew ahead of time to prepare for him, and they communicated that he was going to pitch sometime this series. So then it became clear it was going to be today. So the guys had plenty of time to prepare for him.
6: That's Royals manager Matt Cutrero after today's 11-7 win over the Tigers. The Royals sweep the Tigers, cap a perfect 7-0 homestand, win an eighth consecutive game, and the Royals have now won 9 of their last 10. This is as hot as the Royals have been all season. It's the first 8-game winning streak for the Royals since May of 2024. Final totals from today's game. First for the Detroit Tigers, 7 runs, 10 hits, no errors, 9 left on base. And the Tigers were 2 for 13 with runners in scoring position. They had a couple of golden opportunities in the 6th and 7th, but stranded the bases loaded in the 7th inning. They did have a home run today. That came from Kevin McGonigal, a 2-run shot in the 5th inning. It was his 14th home run of the season. Happy totals for the Kansas City Royals. 11 runs, 12 hits, 1 error, 4 left on base. The Royals were 6 for 10 with runners in scoring position. They continue a great stretch with runners in scoring position, hitting over 300 over the last 10 games. The Royals got 2 home runs today. The first from Nick Lofton, a 3-run shot in the 2nd inning. That was his 6th home run of the season. John Rave hit a 2-run homer in the 5th inning. That was his 3rd home run of the year. The Royals also racked up the stolen bases today. Not only did Salvador Perez has a stolen

0: stolen base today, but so did Bobby Witt Jr., his 35th of the season. John Rabe had a pair. He had two stolen bases, and Kyle Isbell had a steal as well. So that was five stolen bases today from the Royals offense to go along with the two home runs. The winning pitcher winds up as John Schreiber. He got two crucial outs in that sixth inning, struck out Zach McKinstry, and got Gleyber Torres to ground out his stranded pair. It's Schreiber's first win of the season. He's 1-3. Andrew Sears, who made his major league debut and debuted with a 1-2-3 fourth inning, allowed four runs on three hits in the fifth inning. He allowed five runs on six hits in four innings overall. He takes the loss and falls to 0-1. There was no save today. This ballgame took 2 hours and 53 minutes, and the attendance at Kauffman Stadium, 21,269. 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With the win, the Royals are 58-74 and again have won eight straight. Meanwhile, the Tigers have now lost five in a row. They fall to 61-69. Again, the final score today, it's the Kansas City Royals 11 and the Detroit Tigers 7. Stay tuned. Our Midwest Marine Boats postgame show continues with Stu's conversation with John Rabe. That's next on the Royals Baseball Network.
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6: It's been a fun homestand, 7-0, and now 8 wins in a row. Tell me how much fun today was. Today was kind of a roller coaster.
7: Yeah, I mean, we're having a blast. We're playing our brand of baseball, doing all the little things right, and it's paying off right now.
6: A lot happened today, but that second inning was huge. You guys are down 1-0. You score 5 runs, and you were part of that. You drew a walk. You kept the line moving, came in to score on the Isbell base hit. He's been red hot.
7: Yeah, I mean, 1-9, we're just swinging it right now. 1-13, really, the whole offense is clicking. We're all rooting for each other. Pitching staff's doing it, so everything's kind of clicking right now for us.
6: Everything's clicking so well that in that 5-run second inning, Salvi stole his first base since 2021. How much fun did everybody have when he did that?
7: It's incredible. I mean, I was in the box hitting, and I saw him take off. And immediate take, you got to see what happens on that. So, like I said, everyone's doing the little things, that Sal included.
6: They're doing the little things. You're doing big things, too. You hit a huge home run, a 2-run homer in that fifth inning to make it a 9-5 lead. You guys had given the lead back, but then you were taking it back, and the momentum was going your way, and you planted one deep to right. How good did that feel?
7: Yeah, I mean, those are kind of the ones that it feels like nothing off the bat, and that's kind of how you know you got it. So that one felt pretty good, I'm not going to lie.
6: And then another single and a couple more stolen bases later. And on the pitching side today, Daniel Lynch, he's been getting stretched out, and he's looking more and more comfortable with each start as he goes a little deeper into the game.
7: Yeah, I mean, just him being able to step right into the rotation, build up that quickly, and each time he goes out there, give us a chance to win. It's really a testament to how hard he works and all the guys behind him giving us a shot to win. So pitching staff's doing it too.
6: So 8 wins in a row, 9 out of 10. Now it's on to the road, which has been a problem for the Royals, although you did win the last series you had on the road. On to Toronto and Cleveland, see what happens.
7: Let's see what happens. We're just going to keep rolling with it and keep having fun.
6: John Rave, congrats on a big day.
7: Thank you very much. Appreciate it.
6: That's John Rave. He had a big day today. He scored 3 runs, had a 2-run homer, a couple of hits, a couple of steals. A total team effort as the Royals come out on top today by the final of 11-7. 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
6: 7 victory here today. Let's bring you the electric plays of the game presented by Stako Electric Construction Company. The Royals scored 11 runs. 9 of their runs came on 2-out RBIs. And the first time that happened was that second inning. Remember, the Royals were down 1-0, and the Royals loaded up the bases, and up came Kyle Isbell for the first time.
12: Isbell gets a high fly ball short left field, and that's going to drop. 2 runs are coming home. Kyle Isbell has been so hot in this series that a little blooper in the left field is going to drop in, and the Royals grab a 2-1 lead as both Perez and John Rave cross home plate.
6: So the Royals had the lead. Could they add to it? Well, the next batter, Nick Lofton, answered that question.
12: Isbell having a terrific series against the Tigers. And a high drive into deep left off the bat of Lofton. To the wall, Baez. He leaps and gone. Home run. So it wasn't Isbell. He crosses the plate ahead of Lofton, who hits his 6th home run.
6: So a 2-run bloop single by Isbell and a 3-run homer by Lofton. The Royals had a 5-1 lead, but the Tigers in the 5th inning tied it up. They put up 4 in the top of the 5th, so all of a sudden we had a brand-new game. It was 5-5 heading to the bottom of the 5th inning. A leadoff walk that inning to Nick Lofton, then a 1-out RBI double by Vinny Pasquantino. That was followed up immediately, an RBI double by Salvador Perez. So the Royals had the lead back now. It was 7-5, and again, with 2 outs, up came John Rave with a man on base. And the 2-2.
13: And a breaking ball is hit well. Deep right field, and that ball is long gone. John Rabe crushed a hanging slider. And the Royals have their four-run lead back. It's 9-5.
12: How'd you like John's bat flip?
13: That might be the best bat flip of his career.
14: And it was a big moment in his career as a two-run homer, his third of the year, his seventh and eighth RBIs on the year. Of course, he's been up and down this year. But anyway, a big day for John. He had already walked and scored a run, and then the two-run homer right there. So now the Royals had a 9-5 lead in the ball game. Later in the game, the lead had gotten a little shorter. It was 9-7 when the Royals came up in the eighth inning. Again, there were two outs. John Rabe led off that inning with a base hit. He wound up stealing second and stealing third, and up came Kyle Isbell again.
12: The pitch. Line shot on to center, right center field off the glove of the second baseman, Torres. Kyle Isbell hit a blur, and Torres, the best he could do was try to backhand that thing, but no way. That thing went off his glove like a bullet and on into right center field. The Royals get that big insurance run. They now have 10 and lead by 3.
14: That was Isbell's third RBI on the day. It was 107 off his bat. Indeed, a blur. So that got the Royals into double figures. They were up 10-7, but they weren't through because Nick Lofton still had another at bat. And here he was right after Isbell.
12: 3-2 pitch with two out. He's lined in the left field like a bullet. One hop to the left fielder. Here comes the runner home and safe. Dizzy sprints home on the base hit by Lofton, who ends up at second on the throw home.
14: So Isbell, the RBI base hit, a steal of second. He comes home on the base hit by Lofton. The Royals had 11 runs, and they won 11-7 here today. And our electric plays of the game are presented by Stako Electric Construction Company, the official electrical contractor of the Kansas City Royals. 11-7 the final. Royals have won 8 in a row. 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
14: 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The Andy's Fun Run going on down on the field right now. The kids running the bases. 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That's here at Kauffman Stadium, part of the fun the kids have here on Sundays at the ballpark. They had a lot of fun here today as we greet you one final time from the IBEW Local 124 broadcast booth. A perfect homestand, 7-0. They've won 8 in a row. Can they make it 9 in a row? Well, they're going to have to do that. They're going to have to leave the country because the next game will be played in Toronto, Ontario, Canada, Tuesday night. The Royals have a 3-game series in Toronto. Tuesday night, Wednesday night, Thursday night, all the games will be 6:07 first pitch Kansas City time. So 3 night games in Toronto, and then next weekend it's 3 in Cleveland. So a 6-game road trip. It all begins Tuesday night. We'll be on the air at 6 o'clock with the Bob Allen Ford pregame show. We hope you'll join us. For those of you listening on our flagship station in Kansas City, 96.5 The Fan, stay tuned for Vern's postgame show with Josh Vernier. It's also available on the Odyssey app. And the final score today, Royals 11, Tigers 7. For Denny Matthews, Jake Eisenberg, and our producer-engineer Eric Guthrie, Steve Stewart saying so long from Kauffman Stadium.
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22: Challenge, especially a team like the Brewers, because if you're not hitting the home runs, you're going to have to outrun these guys. And that's really hard to do. And that's a part of the game that the Braves, you know, want to stabilize more. And it's a challenging thing is when you have power, it does come in bunches. They're pitching. He went through the list of all the pitchers that are hurt, and you're like, wow, that's a bunch of all-stars. You know, Spencer Strider. And so these guys are, you know, they're missing a lot on that depth. And so they're going to have to find a way to sort of win without and lean onto their bullpen. So those are the kind of red flags, I guess, and concerns on the Braves. But overall, you know, yes, the Phillies are kind of coming, and it's going to be a fun race because they've had the lead for so long, and all of a sudden the rearview mirror objects appear closer. They are real close right now.
23: Yep.
24: Doug, I know we want to get you to the broadcast booth ahead of tonight's 6 o'clock coverage beginning here on ESPN Radio between the Brewers and the Braves, but I want to sneak one more in. Earlier, we had a conversation about what defines an MVP in any league, whether that's baseball, basketball, football. What makes someone the most valuable player? As we come down the home stretch of the 2026 Major League Baseball season, who is the MVP in the AL and the NL in your eyes?
22: Yeah, I mean, those are great questions, and because value is it's a little subjective. And I mentioned today to Pat Murphy, Jake Bowers, he kind of slips under the radar. Here's a guy that was looking for a job 2 years ago, and now you can make cases that he should get some MVP votes just for overall, let alone for the Brewers. You look at PCA, Pete Crow Armstrong versus Otani. That's going to go down to the wire. Because is Otani going to get back on the mound? Because what PCA does in the field, it's like another level, and that is in and of itself going to get him a lot of votes. So I'm really loving that race. I mean, back and forth. And then Jordan Alvarez in the American League, it's hard to argue. Guy's possibly going to win a triple crown, and certainly if he does that, you could just go right up to the trophy case. But he is that good this season.
24: Jordan Alvarez, -1200, according to DraftKings Sportsbook, to win the AL MVP. Like you noted, Doug, it's a little bit tighter in the NL. PCA, -155. Shohei Ohtani, +125. We can hear the kids in the background. We know Doug Glanville has a game to call here on ESPN Radio. Doug, thank you so much for taking the time. Enjoy that all Williamsport has to offer.
23: Thanks, Doug.
22: I will. Appreciate it. Thank you.
24: We had to make sure we get Doug on the headset, ready to call tonight's game between the Brewers and the Braves. So didn't get a chance to ask him this. So instead, I will ask you, Lance Meadow. But first, let's ask Chris Sale, starting pitcher for the Atlanta Braves, with Tim Kirchen earlier today on the bus en route to Williamsport. Will he be going down the infamous hill on one of those, what is it, like a bag? It's like the burlap bags that they take to slide down. Will Chris Sale be partaking this afternoon?
2: Last thing, there's a tradition you have to go down the hill on a piece of cardboard. Are you planning on doing that?
3: Absolutely not. I'm too old to be sliding down the on cardboard. I tried to make a diving play last year, and that didn't work out too well. I think I might let the kids take that for me.
24: Lance, are you going down the hill if you get the chance?
4: You live once, so you got to take it in. But one of the things that went in the back of my mind before I answered that is, how many freak injuries, Mia, have we seen baseball players suffer or other athletes, right? They fall down the stairs in their house.
24: Mm-hmm.
4: Or what? Some guy was going hunting, I think, and got hurt.
24: Someone stepped on a George Foreman grill. Oh, no, wait, no, that was Michael Scott. My apologies. Continue, Lance.
4: You're blurring the lines here. Let's stay on subject here. So I could understand why maybe Chris Sale is worried, right? At his age, how many years he's been, not that he's an old man, you go down the hill and you pull something and then all of a sudden you're not available for your team. I would respect his hesitancy, but I guess the inner child in me, you don't maybe visit Williamsport religiously? What the heck? Take a ride.
24: That's what I'm saying. Chris, I get you're old, but come on now. You only live once. You heard it from Lance Meadow. Ultimately, when are you going to get a chance to do this again? I suppose you can go back as a spectator, but you heard Doug Glanville. So happy he was able to join us. This is a scene unlike any other. You have to appreciate each and every moment. Breaking news in the NFL. Raiders running back Ashton Gentry suffered an apparent lower leg injury at practice today. He was down for a while before walking off with trainers, or rather trainers helped him off. A moment of silence, according to our Q Myers, who, of course, covering the Vegas Raiders each and every day, in addition to hosting game night here on ESPN Radio Monday to Friday. We will keep you posted on the very latest when it comes to the former number 6 overall pick. Again, Ashton Gentry left Raiders practice today with an apparent lower leg injury. Coming up, potentially the first player in NFL history to head back to college football. It's real, folks. We discuss next here on Primetime.
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